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1: Hello, friends. Hour number two, the late night version of Sports Night on Westwood One Sports and the Westwood One Sports app. Say hello to our good friend Alex. That's how you know Alex is here. And nothing against anybody who's been here, you know, last week before, whatever. It's great to have Alex back. Stu is the original producer of the late night version. He's very popular. He's a great producer. So he gets stolen by other outlets, other shows. They're like, oh, we got to have him in the morning. We got to have him here. So he's all over the place. But we're lucky to have Stu tonight. We got a great crew. Hour number two, however you are listening to the show, thank you. Hundreds of radio stations, hundreds and hundreds all across North America. It's so fun when we start opening up the lines to everybody. And we do You Take Over the Show, which we'll do the top of next hour at 310-840-4910. 310-840-4910 on the Westwood One Sports Talk and Text Line. 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
16: Good afternoon, happy Mother's Day, and welcome into Lumen Field, everybody, where the Seattle Reign, coming off of a 0-0 draw against Houston last week, are back here at home at Lumen Field on the beautiful grass here at Lumen, and are getting ready to face off against an absolute powerhouse in NWSL, Washington Spirit, and a name that many people know, Trinity Rodman, one of the best players, maybe the best young player in this entire league. It will be a challenge today for the Seattle Reign, who are still missing, of course, the large absence of Jess Fishlock, who was hurt a couple weeks ago in that Utah game. And the Seattle Reign will look to score for their first time in a few games and get a win today here at Lumen. Happy Mother's Day, everybody. Welcome into the broadcast booth. Jackson Feltz alongside Stephanie Verjoya. We have Kwame Appiah down on the sideline with our broadcast today. We're counting you down to kickoff for the next 20 minutes, and then it will be Reign and Spirit kicking off here. Underneath, it's a little bit cloudy skies, but a nice, warm, mostly sunny day here in Seattle. Stephanie, it should be a very pleasant afternoon for soccer and a very challenging game for the Reign.
17: Yes, yeah, good weather today, but a good, hard atmosphere for the Reign to come back into. And, you know, kind of the opposite, not the opposite from when they played Houston. Houston, it was terrible weather, as we'll talk a little bit more about, with some heavy rain there and a slightly easier opponent just based on where the standings are at. But they're coming off that game into a perfect spot, I think, to challenge where they're at. And like you said, it's a gorgeous day to be at Lumen.
16: Yeah, much more gorgeous than what was in Houston. Let's talk about that, Stephanie, because we were talking with our head coach, Laura Harvey, who said it was absolutely, quote, miserable. She was freezing because she dressed for Houston. And when you think Houston, especially in the month of May, you think, all right, it's going to be very warm temperatures. You might have some rain, but, you know, the squalls come through and, you know, you're right down there next to the Gulf. They'll be in and out in 20 minutes. No, it was a torrential downpour, Stephanie, for the entire game. I was making the joke off the air that I think that was a game where I looked at it when I started watching it. The first 2 minutes, if you were to turn it off and say, all right, Jackson, what's going to be the final score? I'd probably say 0-0, and it ended 0-0.
17: Yeah, it's a really tough weather to play through. And I'm sure Seattleites are laughing a little bit, right? I
16: mean,
17: we should be used to the rain. This is not Seattle rain. This is not Seattle rain, folks. I mean, it was heavy. It was thick rain. They could barely see each other. It slows the ball down. It makes the ball skip. It makes everything feel difficult, like you're almost running against the wind or whatnot. And when it clouds the player's vision, keepers, players, when they're trying to pick their head up and find good passes, it is really tough to play through, and that can impact the team mentally. And like you said, it was just going to be a slog, one that you almost wish would have turned into like a 3-3 game, right? At least add some goals in there. But both teams did well, had some good defensive moments. One thing Laura mentioned was, you know, the team's ability to kind of stay in that match even through the weather, through that long hard battle. So,
16: and I think in one of those games that does end 0-0 and you're playing in such weird conditions, I shouldn't have weird, but very intense conditions, mm-hmm. that was in. And again, I think you bring up a good point that Seattleites, you're listening, you're saying, what, it's just a little rain. No, we're talking about the hardest rain we've experienced here in maybe the last decade. That's what happened in Houston last Friday. And I'm kind of wondering, because this is clearly an offense, Stephanie, that has not scored in three games. It's been 300 some odd minutes since this team has put a ball in the back of the net, obviously missing Jess Fishlock. But how much do you read into that game considering the conditions when we talk about the state of the offense right now?
17: I mean, I think it's something helpful that puts a little asterisk next to that feeling that the players have that we haven't scored in three games. Because let me tell you, there's nothing that really damps down the vibes in a locker room as, oh my goodness, we are having a very hard time scoring. We're not losing close games, or I mean, even if these are draws, I mean, it does not feel good to not be able to score. And so I think the fact that there was a major weather element helps them say, we created chances, and you heard Laura Harvey say that multiple times. We were creating chances. We would be worried if we weren't creating chances, but we are creating chances. And as long as we're doing that, then the focus is we just need to finish them. And that's different, but that is a major focus for today.
16: And I think that's an important point when we talk about the attack. We're going to continue probably talking about it until we see a ball go in the back of the net. Is the confidence in the offense right now? Because Laura Harvey's only made one change to her starting 11. And let's give you that starting 11 for the Seattle Reign today. It's going to be Claudia Dickey, as usual, in goal for the Reign. A back four of Sofia Huerta on the right side. Emily Mason and Phoebe McClernand will be your center backs. Madison Curry will be your left back. Maddie Dahleen, Ainsley McCammon, Sam Meza are going to be those holding midfielders. And the attacking threesome of Maddie Mercado, Mia Fischel, and Coco Mondesir. And there's only one change, Stephanie, from the 11 in Houston, that being Coco Mondesir coming on for Emery Adames. And I think that shows you the confidence that Laura Harvey has in her team right now.
17: Absolutely. And I know that they feel that as well. I mean, Laura Harvey's one of those coaches that, you know, we've talked about it before. Players love playing for her. They feel they're the most confident. People have talked about her. Emma Hayes, the last time we were on this broadcast, talked about how the players in Seattle Reign are developing particularly well. I mean, Laura Harvey is one of those coaches that people turn to and say she develops players. And so what we are seeing in this lineup is a consistency, a back line that is played together with a goalkeeper that is on the verge of breaking some records, maybe. Yep. And an attacking line that has created chances, and she needs them to get more in touch with each other. And that's what she's hoping to see. She doesn't want to disrupt. She doesn't want to add in a ton of new things. She wants to make sure that this group can find their best, you know, togetherness in these next couple games.
16: Well, you mentioned those marks coming up, and that is an important point to hit. I enjoyed the section of Reign Weekly with Keely Dunning earlier this week, where she and Kwame and Laura had a great kind of section where they talked about the many marks, and two massive ones coming today. First with Laura Harvey. Today is her 300th NWSL match coached across all competitions. This is number 252 for the Reign, 48 for Utah as well when she had that stint with the Royals, but number 300 across all comps in NWSL for Laura Harvey today. And then you mentioned Claudia Dickey. She's three saves away from 200 in her career with the Reign. That will put her, if she gets it today, the 13th in NWSL history with 200 saves. And when we talk about that defense, Steph, it's one of those things where Laura Harvey is so happy with the way that they're defending right now. She said, we just need to be more ruthless in front of goal. But the way that Huerta, Mason, McClernand, and Curry are defending right now, they are near the top of the league in goals conceded, and they just need more of that today against a great attack.
17: Yeah, absolutely. And like you said, she's showing her confidence by continuing to put them in the game. And again, the last time we were here in Lumen Field, April 26th against the Royals, the Reign had a really tough game. They lost 3-0, and one of the focuses of that game that we said is the back line is giving away the ball. But when the back line gives away the ball offensively, when they have possession of the ball, that is a different problem than the back line stopping shots, you know, slide tackling, preventing things from going in the back of the net just purely by those defensive tactics. And that's one thing that she said she continues to see from this back line is they do not give up much, right? So maybe they're giving the ball away, but once they do give it away, they actually are an incredibly strong back line and prevent things from happening multiple times in the game. And so she wants to see that continue. She says, against a team like the Washington Spirit, it's never been more important for it to continue.
16: I mean, this is a Washington team. We'll take a break and we'll come back and talk about them. This is a absolute dangerous powerhouse. They finished last year in NWSL number two in the regular season. They made the championship. They lost on a late goal in the championship, a late goal scored by our old friend Rose Lavelle, who ended up beating Washington in the title game. It's very fair to say that Washington is, if not the best team in this entire league, certainly one of the top two teams in this entire league. Right now the standings have them at third, but they are talented pretty much at every single spot on the field. So we'll take a break on the broadcast. We will come back and we will talk about them. We'll mention that today's match is presented by Paula's Choice Skincare. We are at Lumen Field. It's a great afternoon for soccer here. Happy Mother's Day to everybody. We'll continue looking ahead to Washington, Seattle in the NWSL game here today at Lumen Field. More next, Sports Radio 950 KJR AM.
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16: Welcome back to Lumen Field. Welcome back to Rain on the Radio. Jackson Felt, Stephanie Verdoya, Kwame Appiah down on the sideline for our broadcast today. Seattle Rain versus Washington Spirit kicking off here in just about 10 minutes here at Lumen Field. A happy Mother's Day to everybody. Let's dive into the CVS team health report. CVS knows that healthier happens together. That's why CVS is on your side right when you need them most. CVS Health, an official health and wellness partner of Seattle Rain FC. A few players on that report, not an injury, but Lynn Biondolo still out on maternity leave. Jordan Bug still out with a leg injury. She had a leg injury in February and March. This is a different leg injury that's still keeping her out. And then also, we mentioned it in that first segment, Jess Fishlock. Just a couple weeks ago, the Rain were playing Utah. In the second half of that game, she went down with a major lower leg injury. She is out. X-rays were negative. There is hope that she will return in the second half of the season after the World Cup break. But Jess Fishlock is out. And, you know, I think, Stephanie, the big question is, how do you feel those massive shoes in that number 10 spot?
17: Yeah, and I think what the answer is you make the midfield more balanced to the strengths of the other players that you have left. So Fishlock's one of those rare players, those rare midfielders. We call them the 10, that offensive mid player. It's what Messi plays. It's what, you know, Lindsay Horan plays or used to. Now she shifted a little lower. But that those players get a lot of the action because they're the player that starts the attack and the most creative, best on the ball technically. She anchored the midfield, and so she drew a lot of attention to herself, and she could kind of have some side players give her some assistance. Now instead, we're going to see Ainsley, McCammon, Meza, and Dalian have to take on bigger roles in there. What that means is Ainsley's probably going to drop in a little bit lower. She'll help the back line build out in their play, and Meza's going to be allowed to go further forward, potentially having more freedom, more space on the ball, and we'll see their shape change a little bit. Rather than a really kind of flat across with Fishlock pushing high in that three, we might see a triangle. We might see them rotating more. More balance, more balance, more balance.
16: And I wonder if that eventually shifts if McCammon does drop and create sort of almost like a back five. You have Meza dominating the middle of the park. We know Maddie will get up next to Mercado, next to Fischl, next to Coco. It might end up looking almost like a 5-1-4 at times. And you wonder if Laura Harvey, if that's what she's going to go for today, pretty much just emptying the middle of the park. If that's kind of what this thing ends up looking like, that shifts into the conversation, Stephanie, about this Washington team. That is, as we mentioned in the previous segment, maybe the best, one of certainly the best in this entire league. They got a trio of Rebecca Bernal, Lacey Santos, Hal Hirschfeld in the middle of the park, where if they are given space,
0: then that could be a lot of possession and a lot of dangerous opportunities for Washington.
17: Absolutely. And like you said, part of the reason why Laura Harvey's playing, we called it a chess match before this game. Why she's doing that is because this is a team that is well-balanced across the board. So strong defensive back line, really creative midfielders, and just really powerful forwards in Rodman and Cantore. So I think what she's trying to do is say, okay, fine, here, you can have the middle. We are not going to give you anything outside wide. We're going to match you on the width. We're going to have Huerta match you on the width and then also be that extra attacking threat for us. She's going to push up. So if you don't track back, Rodman, if you don't come back, Kwasi, then fine, we're going to take advantage of that. So it's a little bit of this, who's going to blink first? Are we going to be more aggressive? Are we going to win the ball in their half? Or are they going to punish us for trying to build in that half a little too high?
0: This could end up creating a very fluid, transitional, exciting soccer match. Because you're right. I mean, and we will have plenty of time to talk a lot about the greatness of Trinity Rodman. I mean, I'm sure that soccer fans everywhere, there was a new World Cup commercial that came out earlier this week. Had Timothy Chalamet was in there. And it was a whole big thing. And Trinity Rodman is one of the big stars of this commercial. She is a superstar in the women's game. We're going to have plenty of time to talk about her. But the part of this game is that Kwasi is one winger, Rodman is the other winger. They don't do a lot of defensive work. And Stephanie, if we can overload those sides, you're right. That is where the Reign can get in this game. And God, wouldn't it be great to see a goal in the first 20 minutes of this game?
17: Absolutely. And I think we mentioned it before, but that is one of the major keys to this game is them not only being able to match the Washington Spirit's energy, they really need a goal. They really need a goal. It's been a couple games since they've had one. And they not only need a goal, they need one early. Because this Washington team, they're going to stay in the match. They're going to slowly chip away at you. Like we said, every single line, they have strength. And so do the Reign. But the Reign right now, they need a little bit of that extra confidence. They need to see Mia Fischel crush a cross from Huerta. That's what we're looking for in this first 20.
0: Well, we know Mia's had opportunities. She just needs to close it out. And you're right. It was a great point that Washington's going to be there throughout this entire game. They have a winger, Claudia Martinez, an 18-year-old from Paraguay, who has 7 goals in 6 games for Paraguay. When she comes on in the second half, that's going to be a dangerous player there on that wing. Well, we got Seattle Reign versus Washington Spirit. It's the 35th all-time matchup between these two clubs. Seattle leads the series 14-12-8, but Washington got the last 2 wins in 2025. We'll take a break. We will come back, and we will have kickoff. It's Seattle Reign, Washington Spirit. Kickoff is next on Sports Radio 950 KJR AM.
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0: Well, the sun is out, the stage is set, and we are getting ready for some Mother's Day soccer here at Lumen Field. It's Seattle Reign FC versus Washington Spirit in this NWSL game, setting the stage for where we stand right now. Obviously, the Seattle Reign have had a scoreless draw, as we mentioned, against Houston last week. That game is 0-0. Overall this season right now, the Reign sitting in sixth place right now in NWSL at 3-2-2 with 11 points. Gotham just ahead of them at 14. Houston right below them at 10 points. And then the Washington Spirit, they are a powerhouse. 4-1-3 right now in third place, but they are coming off of four straight wins. They opened the season with a loss to Portland, and then from then on, they have been unbeaten. And in these last four wins, three of them were shutouts. They've scored 14 goals in their last four wins. They are quite powerful. Stephanie, what are your keys to this match here today?
17: Yeah, so come off right out the bat, they need to score. The Reign need to score in the first 20 minutes. Like we said, they need to get on the board and they need to make sure that they start changing the rhythm of this game. And that's going to happen by crossing and finishing. As Laura Harvey pointed out earlier this week, that's one of their major strengths. They need to get Mia Fischel, Maddie Mercado in the 18-yard box, finding some chances. And Laura Harvey specifically said they need to draw Washington Spirit out of their blocks. They need to make them uncomfortable. So in these first 20 minutes, we'll know they're doing their job if they're making them uncomfortable. And additionally, she wants them to make them uncomfortable defensively by putting the pressure on. So we're not only looking for an early goal, we're looking for to disrupt them in their defensive half, which means that Morgan, one of their very, very talented center backs, can't get on the ball, evade pressure, and then find some balls into the Reign's back line.
0: Well, for the Reign today, they are in their blue serge kits, blue tops, blue shorts. And for Washington, they are in the yellowest yellow jerseys, tops and shorts and socks you will ever imagine. It is bright here at Lumen Field as the sun is out. The Reign moms just did scarves up here at Lumen Field as we are just moments away from our referee today, Jacqueline Metz, sending this thing. And here we go from Lumen Field. Kickoff for Washington as they have control. And this will be a very potent and powerful Washington team with many, many talented attackers that can come after Seattle. We know that, and we already see here in the first couple minutes, Stephanie, that this is a team in Seattle that will want to press. We see Mia Fischel and already almost creating a big turnover in Washington's own final third. They're going to want to press them here today.
17: Yep, definitely. They're looking for some extra pressure on Morgan there. They want to win the ball back, and it's already happening multiple times where they're putting that pressure on.
0: Yeah, here is Mezik winning the ball back on this right side with Coco. Now here's Huerta to help. The first 20 minutes of this game are so very important. Washington with 11 goals in their last four. They're coming off of a 4-2 win against Orlando, where their forward today, Sofia Cantore, had the quickest brace. A brace is two goals. She had the quickest brace in NWSL history. Two goals in 6 minutes in that game against Orlando last week. Sofia Cantore is one of the many, many players we will mention today for Washington's attack. Washington with a throw-in from the near side, the right. Throw-in comes in, but cleared away by the Reign. Headed on by Mercado. It will be a group effort for the Seattle Reign to make up for the absence of Jess Fishlock, who was injured a couple weeks ago. Here's Meza getting out of pressure, trying to create some space. She does. Great job eluding about four defenders. Here's Mercado working on this left side. Ball up the field. trying to get Darlene. Can Darlene get to it? She cannot. It's taken away well by a Washington defender, but they cannot clear it well enough. This ball will stay with Seattle. Here's Meza on this left side. Meza dribbling towards the box. A great job there by a group effort. Rebecca Bernal stepping in there, getting in the way of that one for Washington. But this is exactly what you see, I think, Stephanie, in these first couple minutes. Seattle really taking it to Washington.
17: Yeah, they haven't been able to build out at all. We've seen their keeper give it away. We've seen their back line try to find their midfielders, and instead they're meeting those blue jerseys with a ton of numbers around the ball. And now the Rain comfortably in possession.
0: They are indeed along their back line with Phoebe McClernand. Last year, this team saw the final season of Lou Barnes, the OG mainstay along that back line for Seattle. Ball comes up all the way to the left side for Darlene. Darlene's able to get some help. It is given away, and Washington will take control here on their right side, the near side.

0: lot of space dribbling towards the final 30. Here's Dahlin popping a ball over. Meza to Mercado. Mercado makes a move. Shot off the crossbar! And it looks like they did get a hand to it. Sandy MacIver, the goalkeeper for Washington, got just enough to put that off the crossbar. And a great move by Matty Mercado to force a Seattle corner here.
1: Yeah, and again, just great give and goes to create some the ball movement in tight spaces around the 18, and she cuts it inside, does great to evade her defender, and just hits the top crossbar. But like we said, Laura Harvey is looking for chances. And yes, they need to finish them. There need to be some finishes, but they are already creating chances.
0: There's Bondesir from the far side, raises her left hand, sends it in towards the middle of the box. The official goes up, but can't connect on that swing. So we'll stay with the rain here on this left side. Here's Huerta. She has help. Playing it back now to Meza. Meza in the middle park. She will cross it in, headed away for Washington. And not headed well enough. It will stay with Seattle. A couple players go down. Foul called. This will be a free kick for Washington in their own end.
1: Again, that high pressure, though, that we're seeing from the rain. The Washington Spirit actually looks a little, you know, a little not sure what to do with
0: they're
1: the ball
0: it.
1: Right now. They seem confused. They're not moving the ball very quickly. The rain have disrupted them for sure.
0: This high press is working so far for Seattle. This is a good start. I wouldn't say dream start, but it's a very good start for Laura Harvey's squad, creating another turnover. Here's Mondesir on the left side, working against the defender. I believe, is that out? No, it's not out. They're staying it kept in, and now a foul is called. Washington will have a free kick on the far side to left. We're 6 minutes into this game here at Lumen Field. Good crowd filling the Eastern Stand here at Lumen Field for our Mother's Day match. Happy Mother's Day to every mother out there. Happy Mother's Day, Stephanie, as well.
1: Thank you.
0: As we have some activations in the stadium today. There's a card-making station at Lumen Field. There's a bouquet-making station here at Lumen Field. They really pulled out all of the stops. We have a wonderful Mother's Day here for Rain and Spirit as Seattle will actually take possession after that foul and free kick. And it will stay with Seattle along the back line. Emily Mason tries to clear a ball forward to find the official. She does. Brought down well. Good hold-up play. Now here's the Rain in possession. Working on this left side. Have a lot of help. Here's Maddie Dahlin on the edge of the final third. She will have a lot of space for Meza in the middle of the park. Meza is crossing it over to the right side for Coco Mondesir. Can Coco get to that? She can keep it in bounds. Has help with Sofia Huerta. And she will use her. Rain with good possession here. Here's Meza working again, crossing it in. It clips off, and that will go for a goal kick here in the seventh minute. And Stephanie, this buildup right off of turnovers, you're right. And not only is Washington not dealing with the press well, but they are turning balls over and allowing Seattle to get lots of opportunities here in the first few minutes.
1: Absolutely. And one thing we should have mentioned, if with the absence of Fishlock, you will hear Meza's name over and over again. And one thing that was brought up in the call with Laura Harvey was she was recently named top 25 players by the ESPN, and she really is one of those players that you don't hear that much about in the game. She might not always be the goal scorer. She might not be the center back directing play, but she is their anchor in their midfield. She breaks up play incredibly well. She's very calm on the ball, and we're seeing that already.
0: Washington with a throw-in, near side the right. Let's throw it down onto our sideline for our third member of our broadcast team, Kwame Appiah. Kwame, how's it going?
2: Boy, oh boy. Yeah, crossbar and posts are really our best friends and worst enemies. We love to go back. You know what? It's a really, really good start to the game, though. Just really empowering. It seems like the Rain feel really loose, feel really good. In terms of the play on the field, it feels like a 50-50 in terms of possession, except in terms of actually winning the ball and then attacking, Rain actually seem to be doing a better job. It doesn't seem like the Spirit are actually making that progress into our box. So I love the calm play, movement in the back. Phoebe's actually also attacking in their half, which is a really good sign. It means that we're confident enough to go all out on attack, win the ball in their half, and hopefully we can start putting more in the box.
0: Yeah, Kwame, I think it's a great point. And Stephanie, the fact of the matter is that in the first few games of our previous broadcast against Utah, I remember those first, 10 minutes was all Utah in our side of the field. And this time, meanwhile, it's been all Seattle in Washington's side of the field. This right here, what we're watching right now, Washington getting forward on that far side, the left, is probably the first time we've seen Washington actually work in possession into that middle, this middle part of the park right now.
1: It is, and one of the best parts about having Kwame down on the sideline is you're able to point out something that is hard to see when you're listening on radio, folks, but you can see it in the player's body language. They do look loose. They do look confident.

0: they seem like a completely different team than we saw here 2 weeks ago. That team was scared. They were a little rigid. They didn't seem very creative. I feel like we have some good signs that they're feeling their most confident that they felt.
1: Yeah, this is quite a good start here for Seattle, but you just got to keep the pressure on. Mm-hmm. Washington right now has done a good job in about the last 60 seconds of keeping possession, just earning a couple throw-ins, earning a foul, and trying to really establish something and turn the first 7 minutes of this game around. And they'll have to retreat, but they will keep possession in the middle of the park, does Washington. Now advancing numbers forward. Advancing a lot of numbers forward. There's a ball crossing over to the left side. It will stay with Washington, with Kouassi. Kouassi pulled down. That's going to be a foul right on the edge of the box by Madison Curry, who pulls down Kouassi. It's an unfortunate place for a really dangerous spot here for this free kick.
0: Yeah, it's about 5 yards out of the 18-yard box, and this is a keeper's worst nightmare because it's a really hard angle. This player can whip it back post if she's left-footed. She can really nail it front post, low and on the ground, around the wall, or she can float something to the back post for those players running on, and kind of, we call it that half space in between where the keeper is in the back line. And so this is really hard for the keeper to adjust to what's coming.
1: Well, here is going to be Lacey Santos, who has 58 games with the Colombian national team. Previously had 100 games with Atletico Madrid. Broke onto the scene last year with the Washington Spirit. Has 3 goals and assists so far this year. She will take this free kick from a very, very dangerous spot. She dribbles up, takes a shot. It goes off right off the wall. It will go out for a corner kick, but the wall did its job right there.
0: Oh, we love a wall that does its job. I'm sure Claudia Dickey does more than anyone on the field, but that is the point of the wall. There was a 4-player wall 10 yards away from the kick, and really they were able to just lock down that near post, which is what Santos was going for.
1: Be a corner here from the near side, the right southwest corner here of Lumen Field to take. It is a short corner. Kouassi has a chance to cross, but it's tipped away. Good job by Meza getting in the way of that one. Pressure coming. As they now have to send it all the way back out to the middle. Washington still with possession, but it's frantic. They turn the ball over, and the official will send that out for a throw-in on the far side. That's about as good as you could have ever dealt with a corner. Not let Washington even get it even close to the box where they had about 8 players.
0: And it's important on a short corner, because when a team plays a short corner, they want to draw you out of your positions, have less players defensively in the box. So they did well to not let that ball get served.
1: Throw-in comes for Washington. They will have possession. Trying to work with it here. This is a nice extended run for the Spirit. Their first time the entire game getting possession. Ball here is on the right. Cross comes in. Headed away. And it will go stay in. Huerta will clear this out. And it will be a throw-in from just next to the corner flag. See how quickly Washington tries to work here. They may have their confidence back. The ball will fly in from the stands. That will stop play for just a moment. Allows Seattle to get set for an extra single second. That is good, because it feels like Washington's confidence is certainly growing here in the 12th minute in this 0-0 game so far. Washington throws it in, but they cannot control it well, and it's back out for a rain throw-in from the exact same place. Huerta will have the opportunity to throw this in. We'll go long here to McCammon. McCammon turns it away. Washington now in possession, but they turn it right back over. Darlene will clear it far. Not far enough as Washington will get this ball back, and the Spirit have it here on this right side. And Steffi, I'm wondering if you're seeing the same thing I'm seeing, where Washington does feel like they've taken the last few minutes to really get comfortable in this game. And these are the moments where you just want to make sure that you take away any confidence, any momentum. It'll be a free kick for Seattle here in a moment to breathe.
0: Yeah, that's true. And that's why Laura Harvey said, the focus for Laura Harvey is all in the attacking half for Rain, offensively and defensively. She doesn't want them to get comfortable in Washington Spirit's final third, because that is where they feel the most comfortable. So keep their ball on the back line. Keep them high and up pressed with Seattle Rain's forwards going at them. And they're bound to make mistakes. But if you let them swing this ball side to side, let Trinity Rodman and Kouassi do what they want on the ball, you're going to feel the threats that they have, which is across the board on that front line.
1: Yeah, we haven't really called Rodman's name yet. There was that big spell of possession. A lot of it came on the right side with Kouassi. Didn't really go over to the left side too awfully much for Trinity Rodman. And we will probably eventually mention her name a lot today. Seattle Rain trying to work with possession here, and they will. It will be along the back. backline here. Here's Huerta getting into Washington's side of the field, working up here on the right side. Here's Coco. She has some help. She will use Huerta. He's running towards the corner. Chance to cross, maybe. Huerta trying to earn some space. She has McCammon, but it's a little good tackle there from Washington to tip that ball away, and the Spirit will take possession along their backline. They try to clear. Can't clear far enough. This time they do, though. Into the middle of the park. There's a lot of space here in the middle, and now a lot of space in transition. Kouassi, long ball to Rodman, but cut out well there. Emily Mason getting in the way of that one. As McClernand and Mason together getting in the way. Not letting Trinity Rodman get to the end of that one, as another foul is called here on Seattle, and Washington will have a free kick from just inside of Seattle's half.
0: And that's three or four fouls now in a row from Seattle, so I think we're kind of seeing the tension here of playing aggressively, playing high pressure, and not allowing the Spirit to get these dead balls and restart possession and where they want to with the rhythm. So Seattle needs to find the balance of high pressure without that kind of last edge of creating a foul.
1: There's a ball over to Rodman here on this left side, but not a good first touch, and she'll have to retreat a little bit and use that back line. Trinity Rodman, in case that name sounds familiar, she's obviously been a very, let's say not vocal, but she's been out there in the public eye in commercials and in lots of other places. She's one of the best young players in this entire league. Last week, she became the youngest player in NWSL history to have 30 goals and 20 assists. She had a goal and two assists in their 4-2 win over Orlando. She has 3 goals and 3 assists so far this year, averaging nearly a goal contribution every 90 minutes. She is a very talented person. You may also recognize the name. She's the daughter of NBA legend Dennis Rodman. Although, she said in an interview, Dennis Rodman is not a dad. Quote, maybe by blood, but nothing else. But she is a extremely, extremely talented soccer player, and we expect, with a corner coming for Lacey Santos in the southeast corner of Lumen Field, that she is going to make her presence known today. Santos will be over this ball alongside that post. Raises her left hand. It'll be an in-swinger. Here it comes into the box. It's low. A chance to clear that away. And a good clearance by Maddie Dahleen. It will stay with Santos for another cross coming into the back post. And it's a good headed away. Stays with Washington. Chance to keep it. But a great job by Kogo Mondesir here coming in. Chance to transition. Here's Dahleen. Has some help. Can Dahleen get it forward? No, but she does keep possession here. A foul is eventually called in the middle of the park on Maddie Dahleen. And it will be a free kick from about 7 yards inside of Seattle's own half here.
0: And that was some good defensive play and kind of in reaction to what was an unfortunate corner, which was kind of a misplaced header from P.B. McLernan that missed Dickey and ended up going out for a corner. So again, a few little mistakes on that back line that gave Washington a chance, but they recovered well, they cleared it out, and now they again are in comfortable possession in that transition type of soccer, which we thought we would see. One thing Laura Harvey said about this Washington Spirit team, they are incredibly fluid. They are a fluid program. They like to change people's positions around. Rodman can be in the center of the field. She can be on the left. She can come all the way over to the right. So they have to track them throughout the game.
1: Madison Curry doing well to earn a foul there inside Washington's half. Free kick coming for Seattle. It'll be McClernand taking this one from nearly 10 yards inside Washington's half. She will use Curry now on the left side. Seattle in their all-blue surge kits. Facing Washington today in their bright, bright yellow kits. Jackson Feltz, Stephanie Verdoya, Kwame Appiah down on the sideline. 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A happy Mother's Day to everybody. Long ball to Maddie Dahleen, just too far on that left side. It will go out for a Washington throw-in. We're 18 minutes into this one, 0-0 at Lumen Field. And we talked about it in pregame, Stephanie. The defense of Seattle been certainly the brightest spot of the entire team so far. They're near the top of the league in goals conceded, and for a team that has definitely now coming off of the absence of Lou Barnes, I think we're seeing a back line that hasn't missed a beat, and they are certainly the big strength of this team for Laura Harvey.
0: They are, and they have a great balance with Phoebe McClernand and Mason back there in the center backs. They're so solid. They're strong. They do great emergency defending. But then Huerta and Curry on these wide fullback positions, they love to get forward. They create some offense. And so it's a really good mix. Sometimes you have a back line that likes to stay, like Washington Spirits. They don't put their fullbacks too high. And so they kind of stay in that low block. But Seattle has both. They have the emergency defending that McClernand provides, and they have some of that attacking power that Huerta and Curry provide.
1: That defending ability will be certainly needed today against a very potent Washington attack. Washington with a throw-in on the far side middle of the park. Let's throw it down onto the sideline with Kwame.
2: Yeah, Washington's attack is just fluid, as Stephanie said. There's attacking points on all three sides here. You have assists, you have goals. Trinity's definitely one to focus on. She's got 3 assists and 3 goals on the season. So goal contribution almost every game. And I think that Seattle's approaching it in the right way. They're stopping the feeding from the middle. The biggest thing that you want to do as a defensive team going against a high attacking team is you want to stop them from getting the ball, frustrate them early, and make sure that they're asking for the ball. You want to build that frustration. So that's what I think is happening here. I think we're definitely shutting down Trinity. She's not getting the ball to her feet, which you're then seeing her switch from, you know, winger to forward to winger to forward in any attempt to get the ball to her feet. So I think we're handling it the right way.
1: I think that's exactly right, Kwame, and limiting a player like her getting the service. It was interesting talking to Laura Harvey about how Trinity Rodman is this great direct runner, great eye for goal. But Washington players around her really bring the best out of her. She needs the service to be deadly. And this might be it here. Here's Rodman getting that service along the left side, crossing it in. But all Seattle players in the middle of the box. That was the first real dangerous moment in cross there by Trinity Rodman. But nobody was home there in the box. And Seattle will control. Here's on the right side. Here's Sam Meza. Meza, chance to maybe cross it and switch sides of the field. Here's Maddie Dahlin running onto it. Can she get there? No, it's right into the arms of keeper Sandy McIver. Right there, that quick buildup. That's what you really like to see. And Maddie Dahlin was not far off at the end of that ball.
0: Definitely not. And again, Dahlin just doing a great job in that middle third. That's where we're missing Fishlock. She's getting up higher and wider, actually. So she's not staying as much in the middle, where Meza and Ainsley are mostly staying to retain the ball. She's kind of floating out. It's almost looking more like a traditional 4-3-3 with her a little bit higher and wider. And so it adds some balance that the Rain, you know, not that they didn't have it before, but it's different from when Fishlock was in there and created such a strong presence and high in the middle.
1: Well, and that high press we are seeing right now in Seattle forces a Washington turnover. They will have a throw-in here coming from Madison Curry on this near side, the left, as a big press moment for Seattle creates that turnover. Throw-in comes to Mia Fischel. Fischel has help. Ball into Mercado. Cleared away by Washington, but only cleared away to create another throw-in from Seattle from that same spot a moment ago. And it will be Curry again to throw this ball in. Seattle's left back up the field. He throws in long to Mia Fischel, who tries to head it on right into a Washington defender, clearing that away. Can Washington maintain possession? They will earn a foul. Looks like Meza got a kick there into Rebecca Bernal, or maybe that was another one of those Washington players in the bright, bright yellow jerseys, but it will be a free kick for Washington inside their own half. But the press will stay as Mia Fischel will stay up. Not rushing their keeper right now, but a lot of players on that high line.
0: Yeah, and again, some more fouls continue to come, and I actually think there's been a few times where the Washington players have gone down a little easy, and you want to be careful, because when the ref starts to get in a mentality where she thinks that the players are continually pushing too hard on the Rain side of things, then you get those easy calls.
1: Right.
0: And so, you know, the Rain can only do what they can do. You know, the Washington falls and gets the call, that's credit to them, but, you know, I guess we're seeing it a little bit both sides.
1: Yeah, exactly. As we see one right there, then Madison Curry tries to get around a defender and draws a foul. But it's interesting, a lot of these fouls are kind of showing the tone of this game, where it could be a little more of a physical game. They're, and our referee Jack Lament's playing them, letting them play so far, and you wonder, nothing's been yellow card worthy yet, but the question of what is yellow card worthy is going to be an interesting one. Is a collision here in the middle of the park. Curry does well to win that ball for Seattle, and the Rain will have possession here in their own side of the field. Ball goes back to Claudia Dickey. We're 23 minutes into this game at Lumen Field. 0-0 between the Rain and Washington Spirit. Claudia Dickey, not much to do yet today, but she is 3 saves away from 200 in her career. And if she makes those 3 saves, when she makes those 3 saves, She'll be the 13th player in NWSL history to have 200 saves. Rain now getting an attack, working on this left side. Here's Curry, has Darlene, chance to cross. Darlene into the box, towards the back post, but nobody home. Here's Huerta coming to get it, though. Huerta will cross, and it will go off for a Seattle corner here, coming here in the 24th minute.
0: And what I loved seeing in that buildup is actually the Rain was the fluid team in that moment. They quickly transitioned in the attack. Huerta came inside. Sam Meza actually got high and wide beyond her. And when you see that interplay with your fullbacks and your midfielders and your forwards getting high and pushing, putting that pressure on, you know you're doing the right thing.
1: Here's Mondesir, raises her left hand. It's going to be an outswinging corner that comes in. Maddie Darlene heads it to the back post. McCammon taps it. Did that take a deflection? It did not. That will be a goal kick, but an opportunity there at the back post. Not a great angle, but maybe one of the better chances of this game so far for either team right there off the corner.
0: Yeah, and again, I think they want to be a little bit more clinical in their finishes and in their touches off of, you know, whether it's crossing and finishing or on corner kicks as well. And that's kind of a little bit of that old Rain that they've talked about. They've created the chance and they didn't finish it.
1: That's a great point, because Laura Harvey only makes one change from the game last week in that rainy, rainy game in Houston that ended 0-0, a game that was impacted so much by the heavy rain. And for Seattleites hearing that, we're not talking about normal rain. Stephanie talked about it in the pregame show. We are talking about some of the most intense rain you will ever see that created and really forced that 0-0 game last week. Laura Harvey, though, still confident in her group and only made that one change. Mondesir here for Adamas. Keeping the official, keeping Maddie Mercado, keeping Meza Darlene all in there for this team today that has not scored in their last three, but looks to score here. Here's a giveaway. Here's Mercado. Has Mondesir on the right. Chance to cross. Mondesir cross comes in. Fischl. I believe she got a piece of that one, but it's cleared away by Washington. But it will stay with Seattle as the clearance will go to a center back. Goes to McLernan, who sends it all the way back. And that is actually going to go all the way out for a Washington corner. McLernan trying to get that ball to her keeper, Dickey, but just not directed well enough, and now Washington have a big opportunity on the other end.
0: Yeah, and unfortunately for McLernan, that is her second missed clearance, which has resulted in a corner kick for the Washington Spirit. And again, when we, you know, we saw this again against the Royals, she was actually one of the players that gave up the ball in the back line. She is an excellent defender. Excellent defender, emergency defending. She struggles a little bit when she's on the ball, and we can see Laura Harvey getting very frustrated on the sideline there. She threw her hands up. That's what she wants to see. She wants to see the team getting better, improving, especially from her, you know, I mean, she's captain worthy. Like you said, McLernan is one of her strongest stable leaders back there.
1: There will be the corner coming in here. It goes towards the middle of the box and far out. New chance for a long-distance shot, but Washington will control at the far edge. Now sending it all the way back out on the right, but cannot get there, and it will be a goal kick for the Seattle Rain. That was Kate Wiesner sending that ball in, and just couldn't be at the end of that one, as Washington cannot take an opportunity there that was given by McLernan. But yeah, it's interesting to see Laura Harvey. She's always very, very animated, but right now, I think she sees right now that this game is there for Seattle. The high press is working. The fluidity that you talked about, that Kwame talked about, is working. They just need to turn this into some chances. And we'll be Seattle in possession here. Here's Huerta up to Coco. Back to Huerta. Changing sides here to Darlene on the left. Good defending, though. Getting in the way of that one. And here's Washington coming away with it. With Lacey Santos in the middle. Uses her defensive midfielders and her back line. That was a potential attack for Seattle. Just stalled thanks to some great play by Gabrielle Carl on that defensive piece for Washington.
0: And again, one of the best parts of Seattle Rain's offense right now is Huerta is coming inside as a fullback. We also call them outside backs. But a lot of people watching the game, that's a modern addition. This actually, people didn't used to do this 10 or 15 years ago. Fullbacks coming high and inside, almost like a midfielder. It leaves it looking like there's two defenders in the back line. Creates so many opportunities attacking-wise for them to then play off of Coco, play off of Dalian higher up, and it creates more angles in that midfield.
1: There's a giveaway by Mez in the middle of the park, something that you will so rarely see, and then a foul quickly called as Meza gives it away and then pulls down a midfielder, I believe that was Lacey Santos, to keep Washington from moving in transition. One of those fouls that, it's funny, I asked a couple minutes ago, what is yellow card worthy? That's clearly a foul to keep a moment from going in transition. No yellow card given. I think that's a sign, if anything, from our referee today, Jacqueline Metz, that she is going to let physical play happen throughout this game.
0: Which is good for Sam Meza, because she, I think, has three or four fouls actually on her name right now. She's a very physical player. She's really good at breaking up play, like we mentioned. I do think she's going to have a yellow card maybe by the end of this game if she keeps playing that way.
1: You're right.
0: But we love to see it.
1: There's a long ball towards Rodman. Santos working with it here on the left side. They have a lot of space and they have some help in working. But quickly, good job by Seattle to get back and get set up very quickly in what was a transition moment for Washington. And they will have to reset along their back line right at the midfield point here at Lumen Field. We're 30 minutes into this game at Lumen. Here's a moment. Here's Rodman earning space. And it's a shot from distance that will roll about 5 yards wide of the goal. 30 minutes into this game here at Lumen Field. The clouds now covering Seattle's sky as it's 0-0 so far between Seattle and Washington. Thanks for joining us here. Rain on the radio, Sports Radio 950 KJR AM. Jackson Feltz, Stephanie Verdoya, Kwame Appiah on the sideline, bringing you a number of rain games in this 2026 rain season. Next game will be coming up here on the radio on Friday the 22nd. And then Seattle will actually face Washington again in D.C. on May 30th. We'll have a broadcast for that one as well. So 3 weeks, two games between Seattle Reign and this Washington Spirit team. And so far, Seattle has played very, very well against one of the best teams in NWSL. They have possession on this right side with Mondesir, with Huerta, and here with McCammon to Meza. Meza advancing the ball forward, tries to use Fischl, but a good job by a defender to step in and take it away. Here's Mason getting the ball up the field, tipped away. It will go for a Seattle throw-in on the far side, the right. I think that's the biggest takeaway I have here in the first half hour. You know, we talked, Steph, in the pregame show about how we really want to see a goal in the first 20 minutes. But I don't know if I expected this Seattle team to be as fluid and in control as we are seeing the rain right now. And, you know, if you were to tell me, you know, a half hour ago before this game kicked off that this is the way Seattle would play, I would have rewritten that key to the game of need a goal in the first 20 minutes. Right now, Seattle feels like are in a good spot to get at least a point today if they play the way they've been playing.
0: Yeah, absolutely. Turns out we can't predict the future, and the keys to the game aren't always perfect. And, you know, I would totally agree. I think, in reality, if I saw these two teams playing for just 5 minutes, I would say Blue's going to win this game.
1: Yeah.
0: Maybe 1-2-0. Yeah. I think the hard thing, and Laura Harvey, and again, this is what impacts teams in the locker room, they still need that goal. They need that goal, and they don't want this to be another 0-0 draw. No matter how great they're playing, no matter how in control they are, I believe they will continue to create chances, but they cannot go another game, a fourth game, without scoring a goal. Otherwise, that's going to continue to be a narrative that is said about them, that they say that they need to try and push away in the locker room. So we're still looking for that. It's still important, but I agree with you. It's a very good start.
1: Very good start, but you're absolutely right. And thankfully, no big chances for Washington at the other end. Here's the rain on the left side, gets the ball away. But Washington cannot keep it. It will go for a rain throw-in on this near side to the left. Let's throw it down onto the sideline with Kwame.
3: One of my favorite words in the game of football is composure. And today, I'm telling you, the rain are just composed. And that's really, really, really important to see. I think, you know, against the Royals in the last home game, it was just a little bit of jitters, you know, just trying to get the nerves out. But this game, it just feels like they're comfortable. They're settling in. They're used to playing at home in front of a bigger crowd. It just looks like they're ready to win this game.
1: Coco on the right side, crossing it into the back post. Matty not there. Sorry, Kwame, go ahead. Sorry to cut you off.
3: No worries. You actually just led me right into my next point. Is honestly, one incredible moment that you talked about was the hustle back from Seattle. I wanted to highlight a quick player. Seeing Coco Montier come all the way back to win that ball and make sure that Seattle had that ball in front of them is huge. Seeing a winger track back 50 yards to get in front of the ball is such a big deal. So that's why you see it. It's composure and effort. We love seeing it today.
1: I think the three of us all saw in that Utah game, it was a 3-0 loss, but the best moments in that game is we have a Washington throw-in from this near side, the right. The best moments in this game was seeing that right side, Stephanie, develop with both Huerta and with Mondesir, watching them create a lot of chances up that right side, and I think you're seeing them both work really hard today, running a lot and trying to get Seattle going. That was where that cross came in a moment ago with Coco.
0: Yeah, they're two players that you can always count on that effort from, and that matters a lot, especially when they're both on one side. That creates a very strong side that they can continually rely on to build out, and we've seen them use the right side definitely more consistently than the left.
1: It's a slip of through ball. McCammon trying to find Dahlin. Cut out well by Washington, and here they come here on this right side here. As this is Trinity Rodman, who's dropped way back and also switched sides. She was kind of a left winger for this team. Her and Kouassi have flipped sides. Rodman now playing on the right side and playing way far back, just trying to get involved in this game. And that's one of my favorite things when you're facing a team with a star player, and that star player drops so far into the midfield, they just want to touch the ball and be a part of things. That means you're frustrating them. Seattle doing a great job to frustrate Trinity Rodman right now.
0: It's true, and it also is hard, though, because it makes her dangerous, because now she's coming off that line. She has more space at her feet because we didn't expect her to be on the right side at the halfway mark to get the ball. So, you know, now Curry's dealing with her rather than Huerta, rather than McClernand. And so you have to continually track her. She is one of those players that you can't really forget about no matter how odd she's playing. I mean, at one point, 2 minutes ago, there were six Washington Spirit players trying to receive the ball and build out around the half line. How do you structure yourself? How do you organize when they are so fluid, like we keep saying, and kind of just meeting the game where it's at?
1: Stephanie, I'm interested. Washington working in possession right now in their own half of the field. It's a little bit of a press from Seattle, but Washington dealing with it well. 10 minutes from the halfway point right now. I'm wondering, we'll get to this question here in a moment, because here comes Washington, perhaps in a moment of transition. Here's Kouassi on this left side. She has help. Cuts in. Great help defending. Goes down. Potential penalty. No call made. That's good for Seattle. Here's Coco finding Fischl, trying to maybe break it in transition, but Seattle not working too fast. Now here's a long ball over the top, trying to reach Sam Meza, and a good job by Sandy McIver to come clear this away for the Spirit. It'll be a throw-in for Seattle. That was a interesting moment. What do you think on that potential foul in the box? Washington was asking for a penalty, not giving for our referee, Jacqueline Metz.
0: Yeah, I think it's a great no call. I definitely don't think it was a penalty. However, based on the consistency of what we've seen in the midfield, I do think she may have called that a foul in the midfield. And like we're seeing over and over again, there have been some fouls.
1: And look at that. We were talking about when are we going to see the first yellow card. We did just see the first yellow card. Coco Mondesir on that throw-in for Seattle brought down. And this will be a yellow. I believe that's Bernal getting the yellow card here in the 37th minute. We see this one again. Yeah, just tripping her up. A pretty hard trip there. And it will be a free kick for the Seattle Reign. About halfway inside of Washington's half on the far side, the right. We'll see if Sofia Huerta can put this ball into the box. Here comes Huerta. We're taking four steps back. We'll see who she goes for in this box. Left hand goes up. Steps up. It's a low cross that comes in, headed on by Mercado, calling for a handball. Nothing given. Reign will keep possession as it goes all the way back out to their back line. And you can see Mia Fischl with her hands raised. Where's the call? You wonder if VAR will take an extra look at that one, as Mercado got to the edge of that low cross and put a ball towards target. We get a better look at that one. So will VAR, and we'll see if anything comes of it, but the Reign still working possession 8 minutes from the halftime. And Stephanie, I'll get to the question I was going to ask a couple minutes ago. 8 minutes from the half, 0-0 game, you're playing really well. What are your keys, and how much do you go for it here in these final 8 minutes?
0: Oh, I think you send it. I think Laura Harvey is like every single bit of energy is going forward, because ending the half 0-0, right? Soccer is a game of momentum. You go into the half, everyone sits down, they take a break, they drink some water. It gives Washington Spirit a chance to come back, figure some things out, and go forward with the strength that we know they have. If the Reign could get something on the board, this entire game changes. It changes the halftime talk. It changes the second half strategy. So these last 5 minutes, we always say 5 minutes before half are one of the most dangerous times, and it's because of that. There's a little bit of letdown. There's more transition. There's less structure. People are tired. They need to go for it right now.
1: Reign still working in possession, doing a good, nice spell here to keep possession. Here's Claudia Dickey working with this back line. No giveaways. They don't give it away. Meza working nicely with McCammon. Sends it back to Claudia Dickey. Here comes the press by Washington. Keep it right here for just a moment as the Reign are facing this press. And here is McClernand. McClernand has her keeper, and the press eases off for just a moment. Let's go down onto the sideline with Kwame.
3: We're actually seeing a major tactical shift over here for the Spirit. We saw Trinity Robin actually shift over to the right side, which is something you have to really be proud of as the Reign, because you would think the best attacking player should be on the strong attacking side, but what they're doing is they're taking her away from the ball, get her out of sight, out of mind, so that hopefully you can switch the ball onto her for her to attack. So that means they're having major problems actually attacking on Trinity's side, and that's got to be a major commendation for Seattle's defense so far.
1: Yeah, Kwame, you're so right, and that's exactly right. You're frustrating Trinity Rodman. You're frustrating this Washington attack, and now she has to face Madison Curry, who in her own right is a great one-on-one defender. It's not going to be easy for Trinity Rodman anywhere on this field today.
0: Yeah, definitely not. It just changes the game for all the players slightly. You come into the match, you think you know who you're going up against. You think you can kind of, you know, glean a couple of bit of insights from how they've played recently. You do a little research. But, you know, to be honest, every player in this backline was prepared for Trinity Rodman. That's the reality. Laura Harvey prepared her players for Trinity Rodman.
1: Yeah, this is a definite impressive job, not only by the players, but of the coaching staff. Cross comes in towards the box. Washington stays with it. Here's Kawasi for this left side shot. It will go about 10 yards above the goal. No worries there on that shot. I believe that was Wiesner on that left side, and it will be a goal kick here for Claudia Dickey, who in now 40 minutes of play here at Lumen Field has not had to make a single save. Well, neither keepers had to make a single save today. Nothing too dangerous for either team. A couple of very good defenses playing out right here at Lumen Field in this 0-0 game 40 minutes in. Dickey will just pop this ball over, but Washington not able to control. Here's Mercado. A lot of space here to work. Mercado, a little bit of a heavy touch, and Washington's able to get in the way of that one. That was Trinity Rodman actually tracking back and getting in the way with Maddie Mercado. Playing good defense there is the attacker in Rodman. The Rodman will give this ball up. It will create a Seattle throw-in, and you can see the frustration on Trinity Rodman right now, who not only is dropped back in the middle of the park, but in that moment where it creates a Seattle throw-in, you can see right now the frustration on Trinity Rodman coming out.
0: Yeah, you've seen her throw up her hands a couple times. I think the one time we saw her get on the ball and get around the back line and send across, and she was also really frustrated that no one was in the box for where she expected it. And so, again, kudos to the Seattle Reign back line for making a team that we continue to describe as powerful feel a little unearthed right now.
1: Certainly so. Here's Seattle working towards the middle of the park. Here's McCammon. McCammon, what a great job by Kawasi to come back and defend for Washington. They will take this ball away. It's been a lot of back and forth, really high level midfield play by both of these teams. We really talked in the pregame show about getting me official Seattle's forward getting going, but both of these midfields have done a great job not to let anything get too dangerous to each of their forwards. Cantore for Washington completely absent so far as well.
0: Yeah, definitely. And what's hard is I do think if the game stays this way, it ends up benefiting the Spirit in the long run. And the reason why is because they do have those multiple attacking threats that will continue to stay dangerous, even if they're not possessing super well, even if they're coming back to get the ball. Trinity Rodman could take this game on her shoulders and run with it. We've seen her, Cantore, do that in other games. And so what the Reign, again, need to do is they need to continue to press them until they're 2-3 goals up. I mean, that's the reality.
1: Yeah, we talked about that earlier on as well. There's a lot of players for Washington who can be both on the field now and come off the bench to make life difficult for Seattle. But right now, it is this Reign backline and midfield doing their job. And but here is a giveaway. Meza gives it away. Chance for a shot for Rodman. It will go just high and wide. But picking it up very quickly. Shot from distance there. That's a moment for Washington that it felt like they had the numbers. It was about a 4-on-3 there after the giveaway from Meza. And Stephanie, I feel like Trinity Rodman is going to be wishing she had that one back. They played it too quick.
0: Yeah, she's definitely going to want that one back. She just picks off an easy pass, top of the 18, really hits that, tries to hit that back post. She had a couple players wide open on the top of the box. She could have handed it off. She's not a player that likes to hand off the ball too much. But, you know, her shot was still actually well taken. It did go high and wide. She showed how dangerous she can be in the split second.
1: That's a big moment to remember this game. In the 43rd minute, the giveaway by Sam Meza. Trinity Rodman picked it up. As Stephanie said there, she had two open players at the edge of the box that she could have used to create a one-on-one with Claudia Dickey. And instead, Rodman decided not to pass, took the long-distance shot. It was high and wide, and this game stays nothing-nothing. Thank you, Trinity Rodman, for that one. Ball at the foot of Claudia Dickey. We are just about a minute and a half away from the halftime whistle in this 0-0 game. And after that moment, I'd feel okay about this being 0-0 after 45 minutes.
0: We're a little happy going into halftime at 0-0.
1: It's interesting because we did the call for the Utah game, and you know, two goals in the opening 7 minutes against Utah is, this will go for a Seattle throw-in here on the near side, the left. And one of the goal in the 51st second for Utah of that game, that's right, I said 51st second, first minute for Utah, was on a similar giveaway where Utah picked it up and put it into the back of the net. Similar situation just played out there, but they did not make Seattle pay like Utah did a couple weeks ago. Rain working in possession. Now here's the right side. A chance with a lot of space. Here's Huerta dribbling forward. Has Coco Mondesir on the right side. Mondesir crossing it in. It's low. Cleared away. Washington keeping it out. Here's Santos trying to get this ball forward here. She clears it forward. Has some help. And it's now Washington working in possession. Ball over the top to Kouassi, but it will be out for a Seattle Rain throw-in as this clock will hit 45. Shouldn't be much, if any, added time. We'll see what our referee does as the Rain take it slowly for this throw-in. No big stoppages for the entire half, and there is the halftime whistle. We're through 45 minutes at Lumen Field, and right now the Seattle Rain are playing one of the best teams in NWSL, Washington Spirit. Extremely tough. It's 0-0 so far. Stephanie, your overall thoughts on the first 45 minutes?
0: I mean, overall, I would say I really hope the Rain don't change much. I hope they come out in the same 11. I hope they're doing the same thing on their build-out because they look like such an incredible, Kwame used the word, composed and strong team. And I want them to keep it that way. I am fascinated to see what the Washington Spirit do because they looked confused. They looked a little off their game. They did not look as fluid as we've seen them in this season. And so, you know, I would say that was a 80-20 half for the Rain. And probably not in possession. I'll get probably stats on that later. But just in terms of energy
1: the
0: and
1: vibes,
0: time on the ball.
1: Yeah. It's great half for the Seattle Rain. Great job by Laura Harvey and her staff and the players. For head coach Adrian Gonzalez of Washington, they are going to need to make some changes to get past this Seattle defense that has been so good so far. All right, we will take a break. We'll get into our halftime show. We're going to hear as well some Mother's Day messages, including some audio from Lynn Biondolo coming up. So stay tuned for that here in the halftime show. We'll be right back, and we'll get to the second half soon. It's 0-0, Rain and Spirit here from Lumen Field. More next, Sports Radio 950 KJR AM.
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1: Welcome back to Lumen Field and welcome into the halftime show. Seattle Reign, Washington Spirit played to a scoreless first half so far. Nothing too dangerous for either side on the offensive end, but that is a testament to the quality midfield play that has been happening right now so far today between these two teams. A Seattle team that went into this game knowing the battle that was ahead here, facing such a potent Washington team. This is a Washington Spirit team that it's no overstatement to say they might be the best team in all the entire league. They might have been the best team last year. They only lost the championship on a late, late goal in the title game. But they have four straight wins right now on the season, a 4-1-3 start to the year, third place in NWSL. In these four straight wins, they have three shutout wins. They got a 4-2 win last week over Orlando, and they have a superstar in Trinity Rodman, who has been very, very frustrated throughout this first half. Stephanie, I think that's one of the big takeaways, is the job that our defenders and midfielders are doing to eliminate pretty much every offensive threat that Washington has. Oh, we'll get her mic turned up here in just a moment. But the idea that this is a very, very threatening Washington team, that this Seattle team has done well to stop here in this first half. But overall, I think we are continuing the conversation from the offensive end. We just need to see that chance creation that has been evident for Seattle throughout this throughout the game so far this season. We just need to see more of that in the second half that we didn't see in the first half.
0: Yeah, I think that's definitely true. I think, you know, like we said, you have to see it across the board. It can't just be the back line shutting down Trinity Rodman. It has to be the midfielders. It has to be the attackers. And so, you know, the back line gets its credit for making this really difficult for the Washington Spirit. But like we said, it's coming from the press. Mia Fischel is up there putting pressure on their back line. Laura Harvey called out Morgan, one of the members of the back line for the Spirit, as actually the Washington Spirit's key, the trigger to their attack. And so, yes, Trinity Rodman, her name gets said a lot, and she is a very, very dangerous attacking player. But what the Reign have done is they've slowly kind of suffocated the Spirit and their ability to dictate how they want their attack to start. And so when you do that, when you stop letting them dictate the game, you control the rhythm. You're allowed to create your time on the ball, and you're able to be more creative. And we're seeing that with Huerta, with Coco. It's so excellent to see them not only shutting this team down, but also having their moment in the attacking half.
1: Well, we'll take a break here on the halftime show. We'll come back, and we will wish everybody a very happy Mother's Day, including Lynn Biondolo. You'll hear from an NWSL legend, the all-time leading goal scorer in this league's history. She has a very special Mother's Day message as well. We'll continue on the halftime show next. 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